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2: It's a really interesting. I mean, Maggie May obviously turned my whole life around. It was about my first sexual encounter. Maggie was a large woman that I met at a festival, jazz festival. And it all occurred in a tent. And she was during the day, Dan. Yeah. And she dragged me into her tent and took advantage of me, and it was all over in 3 seconds.
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6: Cloudy skies today to begin the long weekend. A slight chance of showers this afternoon. Today's high 24. The humidex making it feel like 28. For tonight, clear. The low 12. Tomorrow, sunny. The high 24. And for Labor Day Monday, sunny. The high 25.
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1: Annie Lennox on Sweet Dreams.
2: It's a funny story in a way. Because on the day that we started to create this song, Sweet Dreams, I was in a terrible mood and I was really ready to pack it in and to go back to Scotland. I had realised that there was no hope whatsoever. And Dave was like, you know, he's a very brilliant individual. So he's like, okay, you're down, okay. But now, well, you won't mind, will you, if I just go and do this? And it started with this notion of, somewhat self-deprecatingly, sweet dreams are made of this. It wasn't a good story. It was actually very self-deprecating. Who am I to disagree? I travel the world in the seven seas. Everybody's looking for something. And it was a statement about myself, ourselves, and then everybody else. It was about that dreaming of an aspirational dream everybody has, and then whether or not it comes true, whether it or not it is fulfilled. And in the case of Sweet Dreams, ironically, what the song was all about actually fulfilled itself, which is so strange when I think about it. Because at the time, I really had no thoughts that the song would have such a sort of powerful trajectory.

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4: Cloudy skies today to begin the long weekend. A slight chance of showers this afternoon. Today's high 24. The Humidex making it feel like 28. For tonight, clear. The low 12. Tomorrow, sunny. The high 24. And for Labor Day Monday, sunny. The high 25.
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2: 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I remember Michael Jackson making a very big breakthrough, and then Tina Turner, that were major breakthrough artists on MTV. But I do remember the hassle of introducing black artists to MTV because, let's face it, it was solely for white artists at that point.
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5: Cloudy skies today to begin the long weekend. A slight chance of showers this afternoon. Today's high 24. The humidex making it feel like 28. For tonight, clear. The low 12. Tomorrow, sunny. The high 24. And for Labor Day Monday, sunny. The high 25.
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1: Legendary musician Tom Keenlyside on Bruce Fairbairn and 80s hair bands.
2: I just quit a band and I was kind of on the loose, and I got a call from Bruce Fairbairn, who had actually asked me to be in a band with him before. And I said no, because I was already in a band. And then I quit the band, and then I got another call from him. And I got to know, I'd already met Bruce before that. I met Bruce, I think I ran into him when I was 15 or so, in 1965. And we had sort of crossed paths a few times. But then we really got to know each other, and he ended up to be one of my best friends. And as time progressed, he called me up in, I can't remember the date, but it was around 1987, and he said, I've got this band coming from New Jersey called Bon Jovi, and I'd like you to play on this album with me, and we'll just kind of make up some horn parts on this tune, which was called Social Disease, off the album Slippery When Wet. And so we made up those parts, and I met John Bon Jovi, and that was all fine. And and Richie Sambora was in there at the time, who was John's guitar player. And that all went fine. But from then on, Bruce would always call me to arrange horn parts, and I ended up with much bigger horn sections, and it kind of evolved into this a machine shop of rock and roll. It just kept on going on and on and on and on. So we did Bon Jovi, then we did Motley Crue, then we did three Aerosmith albums, then I did a Van Halen album with them, and a David Lee Roth album with them, and an Eddie Van Halen album with them, and a Yes album with them. Yes, it was great. You know, he would send me these cassette tapes with just sort of rough rhythm section mixes of the tunes before they'd go out to put horn sections on, because Bruce was a horn guy. He was a terrific trumpet player in his time, and so he understood that part of the thing, and he really thought that was a snappy thing to put on these rock and roll tunes, which previously had really not been done very much in a sort of a big hair guitar world. Having horn sections on there was pretty spectacular. It really put it over the edge. So it was an incredible run. He was one of my best friends, and so will always be one of my best friends. And I loved the guy, and he was a real go-getter, and he was an excellent producer. I think the chorus on Living on a Prayer was one of the greatest rock choruses ever written. And boy, does it sound spectacular.
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3: Cloudy skies today to begin the long weekend. A slight chance of showers this afternoon. Today's high 24. The Humidex making it feel like 28. For tonight, clear. The low 12. Tomorrow, sunny. The high 24. And for Labor Day Monday, sunny. The high 25.
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1: Cloudy skies today to begin the long weekend. A slight chance of showers this afternoon. Today's high 24. The Humidex making it feel like 28. For tonight, clear. The low 12. Tomorrow, sunny. The high 24. And for Labor Day Monday, sunny. The high 25.
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1: Cloudy skies today to begin the long weekend. A slight chance of showers this afternoon. Today's high 24. The Humidex making it feel like 28. For tonight, clear. The low 12. Tomorrow, sunny. The high 24. And for Labor Day Monday, sunny. The high 25.
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1: Cloudy skies today to begin the long weekend. A slight chance of showers this afternoon. Today's high 24. The humidex making it feel like 28. For tonight, clear. The low 12. Tomorrow, sunny. The high 24. And for Labor Day Monday, sunny. The high 25.
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1: It'll be cloudy today with a slight chance of late day showers, a high of 23, a humidex 27. Cloudy tonight, 40% chance of showers. Overnight fog patches down to 9. Sunny on Sunday with a high of 24.
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0: Con weather.
1: It'll be cloudy today with a slight chance of late day showers, a high of 23, a humidex 27. Cloudy tonight, 40% chance of showers. Overnight fog patches down to 9. Sunny on Sunday with a high of 24.
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2: It'll be cloudy today with a slight chance of late day showers, a high of 23, a humidex 27. Cloudy tonight, 40% chance of showers. Overnight fog patches down to 9. Sunny on Sunday with a high of 24.
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These songs are a part of you, and they're all here with some of the most iconic storytellers ever heard. Bro Jake, Jerry O'Day, Gentleman Jim Jackson, and more. 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

fortunate enough to get to know Jeff Healey during my time in Toronto working in radio. The most innovative blues rock guitarist to ever come out of Canada, to be sure. A Houdini who was equally adept playing electric.

or acoustic guitars, shredding like a metalhead, power chording through blues and rock. He had a delicate acoustic hand and an underestimated vocal range. Jeff Healey sold millions of records, toured Europe frequently. He led his power rock trio all over the world. Then there was his 27,000-piece record collection, mostly 78 RPMs, dance band music from the 20s through the 40s that he had encyclopedic knowledge of. It's now in the possession of the University of Toronto. And he was blind, the result of retinoblastoma as a baby. When he was given his first guitar at the age of 3, it was only natural to lay it across his lap, which is how his playing style was developed. Jeff Healey became a favorite collaborator of countless luminaries: Bonnie Raitt, Eric Clapton, Stevie Ray Vaughan, Albert Collins, Buddy Guy, B.B. King, Ian Gillan of Deep Purple, ZZ Top, and the late great George Harrison, who contributed the exquisite guitar solo to Jeff's recording of his song, While My Guitar Gently Weeps. Jeff Healey, here on Icon Radio.

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3: It'll be cloudy today with a slight chance of late day showers, a high of 23, a humidex 27. Cloudy tonight, 40% chance of showers. Overnight fog patches down to 9. Sunny on Sunday with a high of 24.
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0: Nancy Wilson of Heart on performing for Led Zeppelin at the Kennedy Center Honors.
1: That was really a peak, I mean, life experience for sure, as a musician in particular, because we grew up with the Beatles in, you know, in the 70s, Here Comes Zeppelin, and we were just getting started. And our friend Rob Light at CAA said they're going to honor Led Zeppelin at the Kennedy Center. Would you be interested? When we had that chance to do it, we were about to do it. We were standing there, and it was like, okay, and looking at deeply into Anne's eyes, and we kind of took this huge breath and just like exhaled, and because the energy had to be focused all the way, small enough to not freak out and blow it.

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1: You broke my heart, 'cause I couldn't dance. 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
1: It'll be cloudy today with a slight chance of late day showers, a high of 23, a humidex 27. Cloudy tonight, 40% chance of showers. Overnight fog patches down to 9. Sunny on Sunday with a high of 24.

Big Country mops up the fops with an air raid guitar sound that is unlike anything else around. That was a review segment by Rolling Stone critic Kurt Loder on the 1983 debut album The Crossing by Big Country. That air raid guitar sound came from Stuart Adamson and Bruce Watson on electric guitars using an MXR pitch transposer and an Ebo. Not sure what they are, but the result was the sound illusion of bagpipes. Both guitarists grew up in Scotland, so I guess creating the sound of bagpipes came naturally. In the UK and Europe, Big Country was an absolute chart topper throughout the 1980s and early 90s. Icon Radio urges you to listen closely. There's a theory that if you hear bagpipes, you surely have Scottish heritage. This is In a Big Country.

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ever have one of those coincidences? Yours truly did, and it got me nostalgic. And I read a story about a studio musician who's played on like 90% of reggae records. Drummer was Sly Dunbar. He passed away at 73. Dunbar collaborated with a range of artists, including Joe Cocker, No Doubt, Sinead O'Connor, Carly Simon, and a career highlight was with the Stones in their 1983 Undercover album, as well as Mick Jagger's solo attempt there in 85, She's the Boss. Sly Dunbar even played on a few classic icon spins right here, including Jimmy Cliff. And I bring all this up because a pal of mine wanted to go to Montego Bay, Jamaica, to one of those caged-in inclusives for a week and escape the Toronto winter. How much? $4,000, not including the airfare, direct to Montego Bay on a squeezed WestJet flight. And I said, no way, man. As a kid, I loved commercial reggae, especially like Israelites, Red Red Wine, One Love, and this song by Bobby Bloom. Sorry, Jamaica, I'll take a pass on Montego Bay, but enjoy this 70s classic about it for 2.5 minutes now on Icon Radio.

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5: It'll be cloudy today with a slight chance of late day showers, a high of 23, a humidex 27. Cloudy tonight, 40% chance of showers. Overnight fog patches down to 9. Sunny on Sunday with a high of 24.
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When the Spoons wanted to shoot their romantic traffic video in a Toronto subway station, the Toronto Transit Commission said, sure. The only catch was once curious commuters began swarming the platform, their transit chaperone told them to get on the train to the next station. They spent the entire day on the run, riding from one stop to the next. The total hectic shoot was improvised and even included some lucky train riders singing along. The romantic traffic video was featured prominently on Much Music's very first broadcast. Looks like the traffic's romantic, so let's ride with the Spoons on Icon Radio.

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1: It'll be cloudy today with a slight chance of late day showers, a high of 23, a humidex 27. Cloudy tonight, 40% chance of showers. Overnight fog patches down to 9. Sunny on Sunday with a high of 24.

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2: 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Like I'm saying stuff that is totally wrong that I thought was right, you know, yeah. Back then. I've got some cockeyed perspectives, but I think overall I'm pretty comfortable with it.

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It's great to be here. If you have even half as much fun listening to classic hits as we have telling the stories, a good time can't be far behind. You may not have known, Little Caesar and the Consuls were one of Canada's earliest and longest-running rock and roll bands. Formed in Toronto in 1965 as the Consuls, they added Little Caesar after fans saw their lead singer's resemblance in appearance to a classic gangster film from the 1930s called Little Caesar and starred Edward G. Robinson. What else is wild are the band members. For a time, this five-piece band included young Robbie Robertson. Same as in the band. And Gene McClelland. He wrote Anne Marie Snowbird. These guys were tearing up the Toronto scene in the late 50s and 60s, slamming out cover versions, R&B, and dance hits when the Canadian music biz was just getting started. December 13th, 1965, their fiery cover of The Miracles, You Really Got a Hold on Me, shot to number one on the national radio playlists. That made them only the second Canadian act to ever do it. The first, Shaken All Over by the Guess Who. Icon Radio gives you the song that gave Little Caesar and the Consuls their start.

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4: It'll be cloudy today with a slight chance of late day showers, a high of 23, a humidex 27. Cloudy tonight, 40% chance of showers. Overnight fog patches down to 9. Sunny on Sunday with a high of 24.
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1: It'll be cloudy today with a slight chance of late day showers, a high of 23, a humidex 27. Cloudy tonight, 40% chance of showers. Overnight fog patches down to 9. Sunny on Sunday with a high of 24.

What if a hit song was born in real time on a honeymoon drive because another song came on the radio and changed everything? That's exactly how Stevie Nicks' Stand Back came to life. And it all started with Prince. It was 1983, and Stevie had just gotten married. She and her new husband were driving to their honeymoon in Santa Barbara when Prince's Little Red Corvette came on the radio. Stevie couldn't get that hypnotic synthesizer groove out of her head. By the time they arrived at the honeymoon suite, inspiration had struck. She sat down and wrote Stand Back almost immediately, carried along by the feeling that Prince's song had created. Now, here's where it gets incredible. Stevie called Prince and said, "Hey, I've written this song because your song inspired me." Prince didn't hesitate. He drove down to the studio, sat down behind the synthesizers, created that unmistakable keyboard magic, and then, just as quickly as he arrived, he got up and walked out. Stevie later said it was like he appeared in a dream. Just as suddenly as he was there, he was gone. The two agreed to split the songwriting royalties because Prince's influence was so deeply woven into the song. It's one of those rare moments where two musical giants crossed paths and, as a result, became an 80s classic that still sounds fresh every time you hear it. From Stevie Nicks' second solo album, The Wild Heart. Here's one that proves inspiration can arrive when you least expect it. Turn it up, stand back. Here's Stevie Nicks with The Bro on Icon Radio.

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2: Good morning, I'm John Crawford. They're looking like a sure thing. Canada's planned retaliatory tariffs targeting U.S. goods set for the day after Labor Day. Canada and the U.S. with no plans to resume trade talks before then. That, according to one Canadian government official to the Globe and Mail on Friday, it's a move

It's fascinating to hear about the first rock pop music festivals in Canada. These events were set up to show that rebellious youth could organize big events without help from the older crowd. These were the first draft of their success, demonstrating the potential for large-scale music events in later years. One of the first and biggest was the Toronto Pop Festival, late June 1969, at Varsity Stadium. The event is sometimes overshadowed by the Toronto Rock and Roll Revival, which came a couple months later, September of 69. Same venue, with John Lennon's Plastic Ono Band as headliners. Back at the Pop Rock Festival, Blood, Sweat & Tears, Chuck Berry, Procol Harum, Dr. John, Tiny Tim, and others were on stage at the pre-Woodstock gathering that mixed rock, blues, and soul. Steppenwolf performed on the second day at the festival. Big crowds, some logistics chaos, typical for the time, and strong performances. Attendees remember Steppenwolf bringing their gritty motorcycle rock energy, led by John Kay. It was peak counterculture, loud, raw, unfiltered, right in the heart of Toronto. The June Pop Festival was a major milestone for Canadian rock, and here is the headliner.

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3: It'll be cloudy today with a slight chance of late day showers, a high of 23, a humid X 27. Cloudy tonight, 40% chance of showers. Overnight fog patches down to 9. Sunny on Sunday with a high of 24.
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1: Billy Joel talks Piano Man.
2: In the early 70s, I moved to Los Angeles and I worked in a piano bar for 6 months. And the song Piano Man was about that particular time period. Kind of a lot of different influences went into this. There's some country western influence in here, bluegrass even. The Roy Rogers Band is playing on this album. The Ballad of Billy the Kid, which was completely made up movie scenario. I wanted to write a movie soundtrack, but nobody was offering me a movie to write a soundtrack to, so I made up my own.
3: All of the characters in that song actually were real people. John at the bar was this guy named John, and he was at the bar. Davey was in the Navy,
4: and probably still is.
3: And let's see, the waitress is practicing. The waitress is actually my first ex-wife.

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6: When I say Coachella to you, what comes to mind? Kazoonsite or Bless You? No. It's the place that houses pop stars for 2 weekends a year in the California desert. 2026, 139 acts played the stages. A pretty big deal if you dig new and old music or a combination of both, including Madonna, who made news.
7: Happening now, Madonna, the queen of pop, is offering a reward after her Coachella costume went missing.
8: Madonna posting to Instagram saying, "These aren't just clothes, they are part of my history."
6: Coachella is more than a music festival. It's a cultural touchstone, and a very expensive one, too, in the Palm Springs region. So you could understand that somebody might want to walk away with it. Well, no, maybe not a walk away. It was taken away in a a golf cart. I don't feel so bad now after losing my Lululemon bomber jacket in a Canadian airport recently. Does that make me a diva like Madonna? Here she is on Icon Radio.

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1: It'll be cloudy today with a slight chance of late day showers, a high of 23, a humidex 27. Cloudy tonight, 40% chance of showers. Overnight fog patches down to 9. Sunny on Sunday with a high of 24.

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You know, sometimes a great song is sitting right there in plain sight, just waiting for somebody else to hear what it could become. Daryl Hall wrote Every Time You Go Away, and Hall & Oates recorded it for their 1980 album Voices. Great song, beautiful song, but they never released it as a single. I don't know why. 5 years later, along comes this British singer named Paul Young, who hears something in it. He slows it down, opens it up, layers those keyboards and guitars around that soulful voice of his, and suddenly, this overlooked Hall & Oates album track becomes absolutely massive. Number one in North America in 1985. And maybe that's because Paul Young found the emotion buried inside those words. You know, it's about that feeling when somebody you love walks away and somehow they don't leave alone. They take a little piece of you with them. Come on, who hasn't been there? And I'll admit it, I'm a schmuck for a great love song. Always have been. But there are love songs that are just pretty. And then there are the ones that reach in, find an old memory you thought you'd forgotten, and give it a little squeeze. This is one of those. Paul Young, Every Time You Go Away. I'm Brother Jake Edwards, and this is Icon Radio.

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2: Icon Weather.
3: It'll be cloudy today with a slight chance of late day showers, a high of 23, a humidex 27. Cloudy tonight, 40% chance of showers. Overnight fog patches down to 9. Sunny on Sunday with a high of 24.
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1: Charlie Pride recalls the first time he was introduced to a live audience.
2: Now, Ralph Emery, one of the biggest DJs in the whole world, he came up to me. He says, Charlie, he says, how do you want me to bring you on? I said, well, just Charlie Pride, RCA Records. Yeah, but I may need to say something to make them love you before you get out there. I said, well, they're going to see me when I go out anyway. And now, from RCA Records, Charlie Pride. Yarr! And I come out of those shadows up in the lights and like turning out of volume. Yarr! Now, once I started singing, and oh, I want to point out something too. There's never been one iota of hoot calls from any one of my shows. All of my shows that I've ever done, from the very beginning.

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4: It'll be cloudy today with a slight chance of late day showers, a high of 23, a humidex 27. Cloudy tonight, 40% chance of showers. Overnight fog patches down to 9. Sunny on Sunday with a high of 24.
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By the time he was 30, Victoria's Own David Foster had his first million seller, which he produced, and we'll hear a hit that followed that in just a shake. In 2024, Foster was recognized by the Entertainment Hall of Fame with a street star in British Columbia. He's been getting awards and helping folks for years, too. And if I was to suspect what the three iconic concerts in 2026 in Canada would be, how about this? A free concert that the David Foster Foundation is putting on at a barge in the middle of Victoria's Inner Harbor. Besides that, there's a fundraiser the night before at the convention center put on by that foundation. Even Jay Leno has been invited. One of David's golden touches now happened to the band The Tubes that scored this top 40 success in the early 1980s. She's a beauty on Icon Radio.

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Hey there. Are you ready for a challenge? Can you name the first group that had four top 10 pop chart hits from their very first album? And it didn't happen till 1988. It was the Miami dance pop group Exposé that beat all the hit makers that had gone before. It was due to a massive shift in the music business. You see, labels typically released one or two singles to drive people to buy the LP, then quickly moved on to the next album. But by 1987, the industry learned to capitalize on albums by releasing multiple tracks as singles over the entire year. Exposé was also a producer-led project, engineered from day one to be a relentless hit machine. It wasn't just luck, it was a perfect mix of 80s marketing and radio-ready production. 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
5: It'll be cloudy today with a slight chance of late day showers, a high of 23, a humidex 27. Cloudy tonight, 40% chance of showers. Overnight fog patches down to 9. Sunny on Sunday with a high of 24.
0: 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The songs that got you through the highs and lows of your teens, the triumphs of your 20s, and the thrills in your 30s. These songs are a part of you, and they're all here with some of the most iconic storytellers ever heard. Bro Jake, Jerry O'Day, Gentleman Jim Jackson, and more. 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
2: It was such a wound in the national soul. 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We had a single of Teach Your Children going up the charts. 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We killed our own single because we thought that Ohio was more important to talk about than having a hit single.
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5: It'll be cloudy today with a slight chance of late day showers, a high of 23, a humidex 27. Cloudy tonight, 40% chance of showers. Overnight fog patches down to 9. Sunny on Sunday with a high of 24.
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0: Because of Thomas Dolby's love for the silent movie era, he had an idea for a quirky film about an institution for mad scientists. His song, She Blinded Me with Science, perfectly captured the crazy goings-on at the home for deranged scientists. He convinced Dr. Magnus Pike, a legendary biochemist on the BBC, to play a major part in the video. Sort of the Bill Nye of England, he was known for his flailing arms and manic energy. He provided the song's iconic shouts of science. The video was a massive hit on MTV, and Pike, who was around 80 at the time, became a music video celebrity. Thomas recalled his final conversation with him.
1: He'd just come back from a lecture tour of the USA, and he said, every time I walked down the street, somebody would come up behind me on the sidewalk and go, science! And it scared the life out of me. It would appear that your damned MTV video is more famous over there than my body of scientific work.
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2: For a while, we were the house band on the off nights at the Whiskey A Go Go in L.A. And I was living up the street from the Whiskey, coming home one night. I was just kind of unwinding. I sat down at the piano and started playing something like the riff from the song 25 or 6 to 4, which had no name and had no lyrics yet. And I just kind of fooled around with it for, you know, maybe half an hour, looked out over the city of Hollywood, looking at the lights on the tall buildings. So that was like flashing lights against the sky lyric. But I couldn't figure out what the song was going to be about. I looked across the room and there was an old grandmother's clock on the wall. I couldn't quite make out what the time was, but the hands on the clock were somewhere around 25 or 26 to 4 a.m. And I just began to just jot down what the hell I was doing there. And I thought, well, for now, I'm just going to describe the process of writing this song, and I'll figure out what the lyrics are going to be later. But I didn't need to.
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4: It'll be cloudy today with a slight chance of late day showers, a high of 23, a humidex 27. Cloudy tonight, 40% chance of showers. Overnight fog patches down to 9. Sunny on Sunday with a high of 24.
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As a DJ in Canada and the U.S., in 1973, we began playing a song on the radio that sounded a lot like Pop Candy. In interviews, Elton John saying the song has a heavy influence from the 1962 Pat Boone hit Speedy Gonzales, a tribute to the careless radio hits of the 50s and 60s. Elton was a great radio fan, and during the 1970s, I was fortunate to be in Windsor, Detroit at CKLW when our music director, Rosalie Trombley, asked Elton if he'd like to DJ for a couple hours. Are you kidding? He called himself EJ the DJ that afternoon, and he had a ball on the radio. Elton John and Bernie Taupin weren't sold on the song at first. They called it pop fluff. But then something happened. They played it live, and the crowd exploded, singing, clapping, jumping right into it like it had always been theirs. It became his very first number one hit, not just here, but in the U.S., Australia, and beyond. It's the kind of song where, even today, your feet just won't stay still.

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6: It'll be cloudy today with a slight chance of late day showers, a high of 23, a humidex 27. Cloudy tonight, 40% chance of showers. Overnight fog patches down to 9. Sunny on Sunday with a high of 24.

might have seen the video of Eric Church at the University of North Carolina commencement speech in 26. It's worth a lookup. Instead of a regular speech, he brought his guitar and turned the stage into a masterclass. He told the class that life is like each string. It has to be in tune or the whole chord falls apart. Keep them all in tune, he said, and you'll play your own unique song. That got me thinking about the classic graduation anthems that still hit hard. One comes to mind, a down-to-earth Canadian prairie boy at heart from Lynn Lake, Manitoba, came of age and started playing music in the West End of Toronto, now dividing his time between a tour bus, city, and his beloved retreat of Georgian Bay. Remembering the Eric Church address, his biggest point was that life sounds right only when those parts stay in tune together, and that each person has a unique song to play. Another favorite is this iconic life song by Tom Cochran and Red Ryder.

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This guy just keeps on keeping on. Famous for hits Rock Me Gently and co-writing Sugar Sugar, Andy Kim continues to perform. Recently, a 26 acoustic tour with Dan Hill and his annual Christmas charity show in Toronto, and now the same in Vancouver. Andy Kim grew up in Montreal, known for hits in the late 1960s and 70s. His first cover version of the Ronettes' international hit, Baby I Love You, was in 1969. Then came Rock Me Gently, which topped the U.S. singles chart in 1974. He co-wrote Sugar Sugar in 1968 and sang on the recording as part of the Archies. It was number one for 4 weeks in the U.S. and Canada and was record of the year for 1969. The Andy Kim Christmas fundraising show expanded to Vancouver for the first time in 2025 in Richmond, B.C. A member of the Canadian Music Hall of Fame, Canada's Walk of Fame, and an officer of the Order of Canada. This is Andy Kim on Icon Radio.

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4: It'll be cloudy today with a slight chance of late day showers, a high of 23, a humidex 27. Cloudy tonight, 40% chance of showers. Overnight fog patches down to 9. Sunny on Sunday with a high of 24.
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2: Steven Spielberg, Bob Zemeckis, and Bob Gale, who produced, directed, and wrote Back to the Future, asked to take a meeting with us. And we went there, and Bob Zemeckis said, "We've just written this movie. We haven't shot it yet. We've just written this movie, and our lead character, Marty McFly, his favorite band would be Huey Lewis and the News. How would you like to write a song for the film?" And I thought, wow, I'm flattered, but I don't know what that means. I don't know how to write for film necessarily. I've never written for film, whatever. He said, no, we don't care. You write whatever you want. We just want one of your songs. I said, great. The next one we write, I'll send down. So but the next one was Power of Love. And in fact, they were really smart about it because we released the record, the single, and they waited on the movie for the single to climb the charts. And Zemeckis to this day says that was the best marketing send-off anybody ever had because they had a hit record right to begin with.

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4: It'll be cloudy today with a slight chance of late day showers, a high of 23, a humid X 27. Cloudy tonight, 40% chance of showers. Overnight fog patches down to 9. Sunny on Sunday with a high of 24.
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0: Next up, a song that tells the story of a heartbroken man wandering through Kentucky's rural landscape during a relentless rainstorm, that being Kentucky Rain, which was born from two creative minds, one being Eddie Rabbit and Dick Hurd. Now, this is the kind of song the stars want to hit all ages. What makes this collaboration particularly fascinating is that Rabbit was still a struggling songwriter at the time, working odd jobs, and the song became his breakthrough moment, opening doors that would eventually lead to his own successful recording career, like, you know, that West Coast song, I Love a Rainy Night. The song emerged during a pivotal moment when Elvis was fighting to stay relevant in an era dominated by psychedelic rock and folk music, yet he managed to create something timeless. It's Kentucky Rain and Elvis Presley on Icon Radio.
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1: Good afternoon, I'm John Crawford. Canadians are definitely in a mood to fight back right now when it comes to our relations with the U.S. A new Nanos research survey for CTV suggesting that Canadians overwhelmingly support Prime Minister Mark Carney's move to walk away from recent trade talks, 75% supporting the move with 10% somewhat behind it, this despite potential economic fallout. Just 7.8% opposed the pullout, 4.4% somewhat against it. Also, 59% of those surveyed support counter-tariffs set to start on Tuesday, 21% somewhat backing them, 10% opposing this, 6% somewhat against the retaliatory measures. Of course, the personal impact of tariffs is a major concern. 23% worried, 45% somewhat concerned. Meanwhile, Canada and the U.S. remain at an impasse. The Globe and Mail says there are no plans on either side to resume trade talks ahead of next Tuesday.

0: The vacation season for most feels so good to get away, especially ahead of a back-to-school and work routine, except you have to deal with the price of gas on the way to where you're going. Gas Buddy's Dan McTague says the pump price should be up a cent a liter today and another 4 cents on Sunday. Prices currently ranging between $1.81 and 84 cents a liter in much of Ontario. Fortunately, the prices may drop 7 cents in the coming weeks when the fuel supply is switched from the summer to winter blend. And as the weekend winds down on Labor Day Monday, be prepared for some closures. They include banks, government offices, no mail delivery as well. Also shut down the LCBO, although beer store locations will be open between 11 a.m. and 6 p.m. Monday. Select grocery stores and pharmacies to be open as well, likely with restricted hours. In sports, the Blue Jays are now one game back of the Guardians for a wild card spot. Jays down in Kansas City, 9-2 last night. George Springer, Alejandro Kirk, and Ernie Clement with a combined 6 runs. CFL, the LOS beat the BC Lions 37-30 to grab a playoff spot.
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0: It'll be cloudy today with a slight chance of late day showers, a high of 23, a humidex 27. Cloudy tonight, 40% chance of showers. Overnight fog patches down to 9. Sunny on Sunday with a high of 24.
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5: It'll be cloudy today with a slight chance of late day showers, a high of 23, a humidex 27. Cloudy tonight, 40% chance of showers. Overnight fog patches down to 9. Sunny on Sunday with a high of 24.
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0: Con weather.
1: It'll be cloudy today with a slight chance of late day showers, a high of 23, a humid X 27. Cloudy tonight, 40% chance of showers. Overnight fog patches down to 9. Sunny on Sunday with a high of 24.

Back in 1983, I found myself at one of the most incredible concerts ever staged, the legendary US Festival. Put together by Steve Wozniak, 300,000 people gathered in the California sun, and if you were there on Heavy Metal Day, you know exactly what I'm talking about. When Van Halen hit the stage, the place absolutely exploded. Out comes David Lee Roth and those famous leather chaps. Eddie Van Halen fires up that guitar, and suddenly, 300,000 people are losing their freaking minds. It was loud, it was wild, and completely unforgettable. Of all the festival days, Heavy Metal Day was known as the most unruly, but it was also one of the most exciting live music experiences I've ever witnessed. What's interesting is that the next day, David Bowie was scheduled to headline Rock Day and was being paid a then staggering $1.5 million. Van Halen's contract reportedly required them to be the highest paid band on the bill, so they ended up getting the same payday. Not bad for a group that was about to become even bigger. Just a few months later came the album 1984, and with it, the massive hit Jump. It took Van Halen to another level entirely. Every radio station had it on repeat, and the band became one of the biggest acts on the planet. For those of us lucky enough to stand in that crowd at the US Festival hearing Van Halen before the world went completely jump crazy was something pretty special, I have to admit. Here's the song that launched 1984 into the stratosphere, Van Halen and Jump. I'm Brother Jake Edwards on Icon Radio.

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In the disco era, songs were strategically arranged with a strict, unrelenting beat, so club DJs could seamlessly mix tracks to keep the momentum on the dance floor. That was until arranger Bob Esty got his hands on Last Dance. He threw out the rule book by starting the track as a slow, sweeping ballad, then exploding into a high-energy groove and dropping it right back down to a crawl in the middle. The studio musicians thought the arrangement would be radio suicide. Even the young fella on the synthesizer thought it was the stupidest idea he'd ever heard. In later years, David Foster admitted he'd sure misjudged a massive hit that day. Icon Radio has a track that defied the skeptics, soaring all the way to number 3 on the Billboard Hot 100, sweeping the Grammys and the Oscars, and establishing a legendary format that defined late 70s dance floors. Donna Summers and Last Dance.

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3: It'll be cloudy today with a slight chance of late day showers, a high of 23, a humid X 27. Cloudy tonight, 40% chance of showers. Overnight fog patches down to 9. Sunny on Sunday with a high of 24.
0: 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These songs are a part of you, and they're all here with some of the most iconic storytellers ever heard. Bro Jake, Jerry O'Day, Gentleman Jim Jackson, and more. 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
1: Legendary concert promoter producer Paul Hoven on his promotional stunt for Alice Cooper.
2: I recall a specially notorious concert that I produced in 1975 with Alice Cooper. It was at the Pacific Coliseum, which holds 14,000 people for a concert. I needed about 10,000 bodies to break even. And I find out that I've only sold about 7,200 tickets. I'm a long ways away from breaking even. I come up with this scheme to help promote the show and sell more tickets. I've decided I'm going to tell the media that Alice could not get his snake across the border. So we needed a substitute snake for the show on Monday. You bring a snake with you, we'll give you a pair of tickets, and if your snake is chosen to be in the show, you'll get 4 backstage passes to hang out with Alice backstage and be part of the show. 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We sold about 800 tickets, and the walk-up was 3,200 tickets. We ended up with about 12,000 sold seats, and that worked as a promotional gimmick. 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It was good fodder.
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1: It'll be cloudy today with a slight chance of late day showers, a high of 23, a humidex 27. Cloudy tonight, 40% chance of showers. Overnight fog patches down to 9. Sunny on Sunday with a high of 24.
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Let's pull up for a rock and roll bus trip with the Hollies. Now, most of us can't name any of the band members if we ended up, like on a TV quiz show. Okay, maybe Graham Nash. These guys were like Elvis. That is to say, early and later careers for both, with the latter including The Air That I Breathe and He Ain't Heavy, He's My Brother. But those early songs from the end of the British invasion included Stop, Stop, Stop, Carrie Anne on a Carousel, Just One Look that Anne Murray would cover later, and the transition song Long Cool Woman in a Black Dress. This British gem comes from 1966, though, just before Graham Nash left. Bus Stop was about that transit spot serving as the catalyst for the romance, which was a common scene in their hometown of rainy Manchester. Get out exact change of 2 pence, lads, for the Hollies now on Icon Radio.

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1: Good afternoon. I'm John Crawford. Canadians are definitely in a mood to fight back right now when it comes to our relations with the U.S. A new Nanos research survey for CTV suggesting that Canadians overwhelmingly support Prime Minister Mark Carney's move to walk away from recent trade talks. 75% supporting the move, with 10% somewhat behind it. This despite potential economic fallout. Just 7.8% opposed the pullout, 4.4% somewhat against it. Also, 59% of those surveyed support counter-tariffs set to start on Tuesday, 21% somewhat backing them, 10% opposing this, 6% somewhat against the retaliatory measures. Of course, the personal impact of tariffs is a major concern. 23% worried, 45% somewhat concerned. Meanwhile, Canada and the U.S. remain at an impasse. The Globe and Mail says there are no plans on either side to resume trade talks ahead of next Tuesday, the day when Canada slaps retaliatory levies against $28 billion worth of U.S. goods. That, of course, is inviting even more tariffs from the Trump administration. Effectively irreversible, a federal report suggesting changes to Canada's climate are permanent. Canada's Changing Climate Report is a collective effort of about 100 scientists, the report noting that warming temperatures are driving a wide range of interconnected and sustained changes that are here to stay. In fact, the report says Canadians need to prepare for the fact that by the end of this century, most of the glaciers in Western Canada will be gone. The glaciers, an important supply of water. Some things in this world never change, such as the mass exodus of residents along the 400 into cottage country in a long weekend, especially on this final weekend of the summer vacation season for most. Feels so good to get away, especially ahead of a back-to-school and work routine, except you have to deal with the price of gas on the way to where you're going. Gas Buddy's Dan McTague says the pump price should be up a cent a liter today and another 4 cents on Sunday. Prices currently ranging between $1.81 and 84 cents a liter in much of Ontario. Fortunately, the prices may drop 7 cents in the coming weeks when the fuel supply is switched from the summer to winter blend. And as the weekend winds down on Labor Day Monday, be prepared for some closures. They include banks, government offices, no mail delivery as well. Also shut down the LCBO, although beer store locations will be open between 11 a.m. and 6 p.m. Monday. Select grocery stores and pharmacies to be open as well, likely with restricted hours. In sports, the Blue Jays are now one game back of the Guardians for a wildcard spot. Jays down in Kansas City 9-2 last night. George Springer, Alejandro Kirk, and Durney Clement with a combined 6 runs. CFL, the LOS beat the BC Lions 37-30 to grab a playoff spot.
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1: It'll be cloudy today with a slight chance of late day showers, a high of 23, a humid X 27. Cloudy tonight, 40% chance of showers, overnight fog patches down to 9. Sunny on Sunday with a high of 24.
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Crosby, Stills, Nash & Young were working on a new song in a San Francisco recording studio. It was 1970, and they wanted the song to have a loose, authentic country feel to it. Well, what they needed was right next door, where the Grateful Dead's Jerry Garcia was practicing on his new pedal steel guitar. A legendary barter was struck when Jerry agreed to play on their new song in exchange for some harmony coaching for his band. Who could have imagined such a collaboration between the perfectionists of pop folk and the kings of chaotic psychedelic jams? With a little help from Jerry Garcia, here is Crosby, Stills, Nash & Young on Icon Radio. Teach your children.

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4: It'll be cloudy today with a slight chance of late day showers, a high of 23, a humidex 27. Cloudy tonight, 40% chance of showers. Overnight fog patches down to 9. Sunny on Sunday with a high of 24.
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1: Pete Townsend of The Who talks about the story behind the concept album Quadrophenia.
2: When I sat down to write Quadrophenia, I had two jobs to do. One was to bring The Who back together in connection with their audience. We were driving big cars, you know, having sex with beautiful women, taking drugs, drinking too much, spending too much money. We had lost contact with our core audience. And our core audience, as far as I could see it, were the kids who we grew up with. They were our age. Maybe some of them were older. And so in Quadrophenia, I wanted to get The Who to reconnect with their audience, but also wanted to create this character in Jimmy, who's the hero of Quadrophenia, who is trying to reconnect with his hero band, who are The Who in the story, and failing to do so because they'd become too inflated and full of themselves.

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0: Icon weather.
4: It'll be cloudy today with a slight chance of late day showers, a high of 23, a humidex 27. Cloudy tonight, 40% chance of showers. Overnight fog patches down to 9. Sunny on Sunday with a high of 24.
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0: Here's another slice of prairie nostalgia. Before Mellencamp was on the LP.
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0: When I interviewed John, he'd already been married for several years, a father of five who stated hard work built his career. His siblings' names are Michelle, Teddy, Justice, Hud, and Speck. He told one of the biggest podcasters that he does not encourage their kids to work. In fact, his 31-year-old lives in a separate house on Mellencamp's property, an arrangement the singer said he values. He said, I love having Hud live with me. So none of them, we gather, were named after one of his biggest hits, Jack and Diane.
1: You know, I'm going to take Jack and Diane. I mean, that is like the simplest, same old story that's been told a million times, you know, a million times before. But it was a very, it's stuff that people just ignore in a day-to-day life, and then they like to hear about it.
0: And that song will be played on his current tour. Here's The Smash from Icon Radio.

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0: Here comes a conundrum. Doug and the Slugs have made somewhat of a comeback in 2026. There's a book written by one of the members about them. I had a chance to interview Doug Bennett in one of those old reel-to-reel tapes I found from 1980. What inspired him about all those wacky songs, I asked.
1: Trying to collect images and ideas that are sort of floating around in the air all around you, you know, like you get bits of conversation in an airport about somebody dumping all over somebody, and you just sort of think, oh, this is an interesting way of presenting an old idea, you know, because they're primarily love songs, relationship breaking up songs, or just drinking songs.
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1: So they're ready to tackle any career. Nice.
0: None of us knows what they'll be when they grow up.
1: Good thing they'll have the tools to succeed.
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7: It'll be cloudy today with a slight chance of late day showers, a high of 23, a humidex 27. Cloudy tonight, 40% chance of showers. Overnight fog patches down to 9. Sunny on Sunday with a high of 24.
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2: I think the first time I knew what I wanted to do with my life was when I was about 4 years old. I was listening to an old Vic Trola playing a railroad song. The song was called Hobo Bill's Last Ride. And I thought that was the most wonderful, amazing thing that I'd ever seen, that you could take this piece of wax and music would come out of that box. 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And the extent of my dream was to sing on the radio station in Memphis. 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
3: Well, my daddy left home when I was 3, and he didn't leave much to Ma and me. Just this old guitar and an empty bottle of booze. 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

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He kicked like a mule and he bit like a crocodile. 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And

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5: It'll be cloudy today with a slight chance of late day showers, a high of 23, a humid X 27. Cloudy tonight, 40% chance of showers. Overnight fog patches down to 9. Sunny on Sunday with a high of 24.
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1977, legendary film producer Robert Stigwood read a New York Times article called The Tribal Rights of a New Saturday Night about the explosive Brooklyn disco club scene. He saw gold and immediately scooped up the movie rights. Stigwood turned to his go-to hitmakers, Barry Gibb and the Bee Gees, to replicate their success together on the Grease soundtrack for his new movie, Saturday Night Fever. That line in Stayin' Alive, "We can try to understand the New York Times' effect on man," is a nod to the genesis of the whole endeavor. When the Bee Gees delivered the soundtrack for Saturday Night Fever to Robert Stigwood's RSO label, the Ponytails told them they didn't hear any hits. Barry Gibb and the Bee Gees stood their ground, and in the end, the label acquiesced. RSO's original marketing plan was to release How Deep Is Your Love as the first single. But the movie trailer had already been recorded and then released using the pulsating Stayin' Alive. It very quickly lit a fire with fans who deluged retailers and RSO Records themselves with requests for how to get their hands on this song. Saturday Night Fever, the soundtrack, eventually amassed 11 top 40 bangers, 7 of which went to number 1. It's always Saturday night when the Bee Gees are jamming. We're Icon Radio.

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In 1972, a gritty rocker blasted out of American radios. Listeners swore it was John Fogerty's latest Chuglin masterpiece. They called it Swamp Rock, and Fogerty had it down to a science. Listen to Born on the Bayou or Proud Mary, songs you'd swear were born in a moss-covered shack in the Deep South. Well, five British gents, known as the Hollies, had U.S. audiences hornswoggled. They had stripped away their pristine pop harmonies to create Long Cool Woman in a Black Dress. Sounding uniquely American, it hit number two on the Billboard charts. With just a smidge of regret, Icon Radio notes that even though the song spent two consecutive weeks in that spot, it was the last time the swamp rock sound of the Hollies was heard. They came, they chuggled, and they went right back to their legacy harmonies. So enjoy this one-of-a-kind from the Hollies.

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Before we get to the music, I want to share something from the heart. Radio has been a companion for most of my life. Through good days and difficult ones, it has always been there. A familiar voice, a favorite song, a connection between people who may never meet but somehow understand one another. And maybe that's why I think about you more than you realize. Maybe you're driving home after a long day. Maybe you're remembering someone you miss. Maybe you're celebrating something wonderful or simply making your way through an ordinary day. Whatever brought you here, for these few moments, our paths have crossed, and that means something to me. The older I get, the more I believe life is measured by moments, the songs that become part of your memories, the voices that keep us company, the people who show up day after day without asking for any recognition. This next song came together quickly for Hall & Oates. You Make My Dreams was released in 81 and became a top 10 hit. It's upbeat, energetic, and one of those songs that can put a smile on your face almost instantly. When I hear that title, I think about gratitude. Every time you tune in to Icon Radio, you're giving me something precious, your time. And the fact that you've chosen to spend even a little of it here means more than I can say. So wherever you are, I hope this song reminds you of someone you love, a dream you're still chasing, or simply a reason to smile. And from the bottom of my heart, thank you for being part of this journey. Here's Hall & Oates. You Make My Dreams Come True. Brother Jake Edwards, right here on Icon Radio.

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2: It'll be cloudy today with a slight chance of late day showers, a high of 23, a humidex 27. Cloudy tonight, 40% chance of showers. Overnight fog patches down to 9. Sunny on Sunday with a high of 24.
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1: Legendary concert promoter, producer Paul Hovind on the impact Gordon Lightfoot had on the Save the Whales movement.
2: Kind of one of the best parts of my life as a rock and roll local music promoter is that I worked with Greenpeace a lot in the early days. I was the connection between Greenpeace and the musicians. And in 1971, Paul Spong was having issues with all the whales in captivity, the whales being killed for their just for cosmetics, and he went to Greenpeace and asked if they could mount a campaign and save the whale campaign. They said, "Well, Paul, if you can raise $5,000, we'll match it. $10,000 ought to be enough." I got on the phone with everybody I could hook on to. One of my calls was Gordon Lightfoot. Anyway, the show day comes along, we do the show, and we raise $4,800 at the end of the day. We're backstage, and one of the ushers comes down from their front office saying, "There's someone on the phone for Paul." And I said, "Hi, this is Paul here." And the guy on the end of the line says, "Is that Paul the promoter or is that Paul the scientist?" I said, "Oh, this is Paul the promoter." "Well, this is Gordon. Give me the scientist." I hand the phone over to Paul Spong. And I hear him on the other end kind of listening to one part of the conversation. And says, oh, okay, Mr. Lightfoot. No, don't call me. Gordon. Oh, yes, Gordon. Okay. $4,800. Yeah. You're going to what? You're going to send write a check for $5,000. Paul puts his hand over the phone and says, What's $5,000? I said, "That's $5,000, Paul." Oh, thank you, Gordon. Thank you, Gordon. That would be great. Gordon Lightfoot put the whale campaign on the map. He matched the money that we had raised, and Greenpeace then matched the 10 grand with their 10 grand. And that gave us enough money to do the first anti-whaling campaign. And that's why Gordon Lightfoot is a Canadian icon. Thank you, Gordon. God bless you.
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This isn't just a hit. It's a life story with a backbeat. Dr. John, right place, wrong time with Brother Jake. Right place, right time on Icon Radio.

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Holy supernova. I just saw episode one of the TV series Starfleet Academy. To borrow a phrase often heard around Icon Radio, it's all about the music. Jeff Russo has done a phenomenal job on the soundtrack. Of course, he's become a master of translating TV and movie emotions into orchestral magic. In a scene near the end, the cadets gaze at planet Earth as they come closer to their new home, Starfleet Academy in California. At the same time, we hear a version of San Francisco sung by Russo himself. What a great scene. Now let's hear that song as it was in 1967. This is Scott McKenzie's San Francisco.

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1: It'll be cloudy today with a slight chance of late day showers, a high of 23, a humidex 27. Cloudy tonight, 40% chance of showers. Overnight fog patches down to 9. Sunny on Sunday with a high of 24.
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1: Rock and Roll Hall of Fame member Lenny Waronker tells the untold story of Prince's Black Album.
2: Prince calls up one day, and, you know, we're in the middle of Sign of the Times, which was kind of a comeback record for him. It was big and very important. And he said, you know, I go to clubs and they don't play my music. And I said, you got to be kidding me. It basically said, I've done an album. It's a dance record, and nobody will know. We'll sneak it out. And I said, Prince, there's no f***ing way. I mean, I remember saying that to him. And he said, no, we can do it. And he talked us into it. And at the last moment, he decided to pull it. The deal that Prince made was, I want this album out. Then he backs down. There's 400,000 records pressed. I remember saying to a guy who used to work here, I said, get about 1,000 of them. Just hide them.

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